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2: 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From the MyLethbridgeNow.com newsroom. 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
4: I'm Cass Patterson. Lethbridge taxpayers could be looking at a 2.67% tax increase to the municipal portion of their taxes next year. This week, Lethbridge City Council met with its Community Issues Committee to complete deliberations for next year's operating budget, which is considered to be a one-year stub budget. My Lethbridge Now's Stan Ashby has more.
5: Recommendations from the deliberations will be forwarded to Council for potential approval at the June 23rd Council meeting. Mayor Blaine Higgin commends city administration for proposing more than 40 budget reduction items to help keep future costs under control.
6: With the 0% increase we saw in 20, 21, and 22, then the average for the last 8 years is 2.8% per year. So the 2027 proposed increase will be below that and yet still account for the inflationary factors.
5: One of the items that has continued support in Lethbridge is the beautification of the city. While an increase could be a 25-cent markup on top items, including popcorn, hot dogs, and beer, at the concession stands at the VisitLethbridge.com arena. Higgin adds the city's capital budget deliberations will be coming up in the fall. For Vista Radio, I'm Stan Ashby.
4: Prime Minister Mark Carney has launched Canada's first national food security strategy. He says it's backed by more than $3 billion in investments over 10 years and will break open the market for independent retailers, increase homegrown production, and build a stronger, more independent, and more affordable food system for all Canadians. Strategies include spurring grocery store competition and creating more choice for Canadians, boosting domestic food production, and growing fruits and veggies year-round in enclosed growing spaces, and cutting red tape across the agriculture supply chain. The rain didn't stop the World Professional Chuckwagon Association races in Medicine Hat last night, as reigning world champion Chance Vegan finished night one with the fastest time of the night. Vegan had a 102.88, with Wade Salmon coming in second with a 104.26. Jason Glass and Darcy Flatt rounded out the top four. Races continue in Medicine Hat tonight. 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
2: Lethbridge weather.
4: Rain with the risk of thunderstorms today and 14 tonight. A chance of showers, the risk of thunderstorms and 6. Tomorrow, mainly sunny and 20. Tomorrow night, clear and 3. On Sunday, it's sunny and 24.
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9: Lethbridge weather.
10: Rain with the risk of thunderstorms today and 14 tonight. A chance of showers, the risk of thunderstorms in 6. Tomorrow, mainly sunny and 20. Tomorrow night, clear in 3. On Sunday, it's sunny and 24.
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Front page obituary. He was a millionaire. He left his fortune to some guy he barely knew. His kids were mad as hell.

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0: These are the songs and artists that started it all. The architects that paved the way for today's country stars. This is the Legendary Breakfast on the Ranch.
1: Back when the world and, more importantly, country music was simpler. It's time for your Legendary Breakfast. My name is Drew, and I want to take you to a meeting. Producer Tom Collins, engineer Les Ladd, and singer Barbara Mandrell all got together to figure out who should join Mandrell on her upcoming single. Time was running out. Label executives wanted to release the song by the end of the week, but Collins and Mandrell believed that they could add another voice to the song to take it to another level. And a few names were thrown out, like Ernest Tubb, but unfortunately a lot of them were discarded because A, they were busy, or B, they lived in another state. Which is when Barbara had an idea.

0: majority of the Eagles' existence, they wrote their own music. However, on such rare occasions, the band would sing songs from outside the group. Case in point, Jack Tempchin's Peaceful Easy Feelin'. Jack first got the idea for the song back in 1969 after performing in a club called El Centro. Jack found himself infatuated with a waitress, but by the time he worked up the courage to talk to her, she had already gone. He never saw her again. The song would get worked on here and there before catching the attention of Glenn Frey. And the final version you just heard was completed while waiting for a Polish dog at the Der Wiener Schnitzel restaurant in San Diego. I mention this because on December 1st, 2012, the mayor of San Diego declared it Peaceful Easy Feelin' Day to commemorate the 40th anniversary of the song's release. A ceremony was held at the same restaurant, and they put a plaque on the table where Tempchin wrote the song. And Tempchin himself was given a golden wiener. He said, quote, "A lot of people have Grammys, but not everyone has a solid gold wiener." And truly, he's not wrong. Don Williams also wrote a lot of his own stuff, with a few exceptions. One of them being our next song. Tulsa Time when we come back.
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left home when I was three, and he didn't leave much to Ma and me. Just this old guitar and an empty bottle of booze. Now, I don't blame him because he run and hid, but the meanest thing that he ever did was before he left, he went and named me Sue. Well, he must have thought that it was quite a joke, and it got a lot of laughs from lots of folks. Seems I had to fight my whole life through. Some gal would giggle and I'd get red, and some guy'd laugh and I'd bust his head. I'll tell you, life ain't easy for a boy named Sue.

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I tell you, I fought tougher men, but I really can't remember when. He kicked like a mule and he bit like a crocodile. I heard him laugh and then I heard him cussing. He went for his gun, I pulled mine first. He stood there looking at me and I saw him smile. He said, son, this world is rough, and if a man's gonna make it, he's gotta be tough. And I know I wouldn't be there to help you along. So I give you that name and I said goodbye. I knew you'd have to get tough or die. And it's that name that helped to make you strong. Yeah. He said, now you just fought one hell of a fight, and I know you hate me and you got the right to kill me now, and I wouldn't blame you if you do. But you ought to thank me before I die for the gravel in your guts and the spit in the eye, 'cause I'm the son of a bitch that named you Sue. Yeah, well, what could I do? What could I do?

0: man. And if I ever have a son, I think I'm gonna name him Bill or George, any damn thing but Sue. I still ain't that bad. Yeah.
1: We've talked on this show before about how Johnny Cash first performed this song for his famous San Quentin album. No rehearsals. He showed up. He did it in one take. And that's what we just listened to. Speaking of being locked up, it's time for your golden request. This is the part of the show where you tell us a classic country song to play. And we'll do it as long as you tell us why you chose that song specifically. 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This week's message comes to us from Curtis. This artist holds a special place in my heart. I was 25 years old when I went to prison on a 5-year charge. There wasn't a lot of music to listen to in there, but I did find one album that helped me stay sane. I listened to her and maintained hope. I'm 62 now, 34 years out of prison, and the song still gives me hope. Well, let's see if the rest of us can glean some hope from Tanya Tucker. This week's golden request, thanks to Curtis, Love Me Like You Used To.

0: To songwriter Bob McDill, the best thing you could hope for in a country song is its simplicity. The song has something to say and it gets straight to the point. It doesn't need any bells and whistles. It also means that anyone could play or sing this song, regardless of skill, and it would still stand out. Bob and fellow songwriter Paul Harrison worked on What She is a Woman in Love for months, trying to keep it simple and keep it special. Eventually, they offered it to any country artist who felt like it fit their style when Earl Thomas Conley signed on. Earl decided to change a few lyrics to make it more personal, and Conley reached out to Bob McDill, apologizing for the changes. But Bill didn't care. He said Conley made the song better. But you're probably asking yourself, why did he feel the need to change the song? The first time Earl heard it, he saw it as a way to apologize to his wife. She sacrificed her dream for his success. Earl, in his own special way, said sorry with a song that went straight to number one. We have another apology song coming up.
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0: That was Alabama with their 1982 hit, Mountain Music. Randy Owen first started working on the song back in 1979, and for the longest time, he couldn't figure out what was missing. He had the chorus, he had the first verse, but how was he going to bring it all together? It was 1980 when he figured out the solution. He needed to make it personal, truly personal. He thought back to a game from his youth that no one up north played. It was called Skinning Cats. Basically, you took a pine tree, you bent it back. Somebody else climbed to the top of the tree. You let it go, and you watched your friend get whipped all around. He then remembered how much Cajun music he listened to growing up and decided to add a line about a Cajun hideaway. All of this made the band skeptical of the song's commercial value. Will audiences connect with a song about such specific interests? That question was answered on May 1st, 1982, when Mountain Music became a number one hit. And speaking of songs that might be a tad unrelatable, we have Hank Snow after the break.
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1: It's time for some Mandatory Merle on the Ranch Legendary Breakfast.
2: On Mandatory Merle, we've talked about the song I'm a Lonesome Fugitive. But in case you don't remember, here's a quick recap. Merle did not write the song. In fact, it wasn't even written with Merle in mind. It was based off the Fugitive TV show. And you might think a song about a man in prison would be perfect for Haggard. But keep in mind, this was the 60s. At this point, Merle wasn't comfortable sharing that part of his life just yet. And he was terrified to let people know that he was a criminal. It was his wife at the time, Bonnie Owens, who told him that if he told his story, he would always be in control. So Merle not only decided to record the song, but he named his third studio album, I'm a Lonesome Fugitive. But what I didn't tell you about that story is that Merle wrote many songs on this album about his time in prison. Fugitive was, of course, the big hit from this album, but the other songs painted a more poetic picture. Case in point, this week's Mandatory Merle, House of Memories.

0: talked about one of the original outlaws before, Billy Joe Shaver, and how his lifestyle gave him this reputation. But a song that marked his turning point was the one you just heard. In 1981, Billy was on drugs. He was shamelessly cheating on his wife. He couldn't see a reason to put down the bottle. It was a rough time in his life. One day he comes home and he believes that Jesus himself is sitting in his living room chair with a look of disappointment all over his face. This put Billy at a very low point. So he leaves his house. He goes to the edge of a mountain and he's planning to jump off the cliff. Next thing he knows, Billy is holding on to a statue of Jesus, begging for forgiveness at the local church. After this moment, Billy turned his life around and he wrote a song to commemorate who he is and who he's going to be. I'm just an old chunk of coal, but I'm going to be a diamond someday. Speaking of songs derived from a religious experience, we're going to return with some Kris Kristofferson.
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The influence of the writer behind Patsy Cline's I Fall to Pieces is still felt today. It's that part of the show where we ask, how did the golden age of country music influence the genre moving forward? Harlan Howard was the one to coin the phrase, three chords and the truth. And he would mentor many songwriters throughout his career. One of those writers was a man named Dennis Morgan, one of the people behind I Was Country When Country Wasn't Cool and Smoky Mountain Rain, just to name a few. The year was 2008. Dennis was working with Sean Camp and Billy Burnett. Dennis came into the session with a melody. And while he was singing, Sean and Billy decided to grab the closest instruments they could find to build off what Dennis had come up with. And all they could reach for were ukuleles. Originally, they were going to trade in the ukuleles for guitars, but it sounded so good. When the song was ready, Dennis Morgan went on record to say that he broke his mentor's rules. Quote, "We only used two chords, and it might not be the truth." Please enjoy George Strait's 44th number one hit, River of Love.

0: It was a partnership for the ages. L.E. White first discovered Conway Twitty after the man transitioned from rock to country back in 1965. After this, White started writing country music with the musician in mind. One day, Conway was set to perform in Knoxville, Tennessee, and White took this opportunity to pitch him the 10 songs he wrote for the man. Conway listened to every single one of them intently and announced that two of those songs were going to be his next hits, To See My Angel Cry and I Love You More Today. 1 year after this, Conway hired L.E. White to manage his publishing company, Twitty Bird Music. His job was to, one, write music for Conway, number two, listen to songs before giving them to Twitty, and number three, finding other songwriters for that first responsibility. The two ended up working together for 15 years, and odds are Conway only recorded your favorite Twitty song because L.E. heard it first. Ronnie Millsap also hired a songwriter that helped write many hits throughout his career, and that songwriter's name was Mike Reed. Hear one of Reed's compositions in less than 3 minutes.
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1: Three chords and the truth. 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

0: From 1979 to 1983, Reba McEntire had only one complaint about her live shows. They were incredibly boring. Reba was signed with Mercury Records, and her producer, Jerry Kennedy, often said that she was meant to sing ballads, slow love songs. Jerry was mentored by Owen Bradley, who often said the same thing to Patsy Cline, one of Reba's heroes. And like her hero, Reba also stood her ground. It was a fight between Reba and Jerry so that she could record Can't Even Get the Blues. Jerry didn't think it had any chance of being a hit. He said it would flop. But Reba was not giving up. She wanted up-tempo music. Can't Even Get the Blues became Reba's first chart topper. And by 1984, a year after its release, she had a brand new producer. And as you may have guessed, her career went up and up and up. Speaking of artists' first number one hits, we're going to hear Connie Smith's in a little bit. But before that, I must wish you a wonderful rest of your day. Thank you for your support of The Legendary Breakfast. This is Drew. Signing off.
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0: That was Megan Patrick and song number 29 this week. Down two spots. Safe place to break.
1: Number 28.
0: Vincent Mason is becoming one of the most talked about names in country music this year. He's currently on the road opening for Morgan Wallen on Morgan's massive Still the Problem tour. However, there is a little side story that country fans have been following closely as well. It seems Vincent and rising country artist Stella Lefty went public in April on TikTok with their relationship, and the two have been performing together ever since the news broke. They've also released a duet called Something to Lose, and they performed it together at CMA Fest last week.

Country music's newest couple, and both have careers that are on the rise. Here now with song number 28, which is a chart debut this week. This is Vincent Mason and Wish You Well.

0: Two spots from last week. That was Zach Top with South of Sanity. Our 27th song this week on the countdown.
1: Number 26.
0: Brett Kissel sang O Canada at the men's national soccer team match in Edmonton on June 1st. Now, what should have been a really proud moment kind of turned into a social media pylon. Some critics actually questioned his loyalty to Canada, suggesting his Alberta pride meant he wasn't a real Canadian. Now, Kissel pushed back hard, pointing out he's traveled coast to coast supporting national teams for years. And he even went full late night on it and read some of the mean tweets out loud.
2: Couldn't you find a proud Canadian to sing it? I'm a proud Canadian. What are you talking about? You do know every time he sang the anthem for the Oilers, they lost, right? Just putting it out there. This guy hates Canada. I flew to Italy to watch Canada play USA. That's reason number one not to attend. How disappointing. Why? And last, that's gross. There were plenty of others to choose from. Yeah, well, you know what? Sucks to be you, because I'm doing it.
0: Here was song number 26, down six spots from last week. This is Brett Kissel with some help from Dierks Bentley, Hurtin' Songs. It was-

0: say, Brett, pull the A11 on. Play some country.
1: That was song number 26 from Brett Kissel and Dierks Bentley, Hurtin' Songs. Jason Aldean is as busy as ever, and he describes his latest hit as country meets the Foo Fighters, and is coming right up when we return to the Cross Canada Country Countdown.
2: 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More of the Cross Canada Country Countdown coming up right after this.
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5: Number 25.
7: Jason Aldean has made several surprise pop-up appearances while he's been down in Nashville to kick off CMA Fest. Jason's unannounced performances include a concert at his own venue, Jason Aldean's Kitchen and Rooftop Bar, as well as a surprise set at Posties on Broadway, and he even took over Morgan Wallen's bar as well. All of these shows served as a warm-up for Jason's headlining performance on the first night of the festival at Nissan Stadium. Jason went on to say that he almost forgot how much fun it was to do those bar gigs. Jason appreciated everyone who came out and hung out with them on Broadway yesterday. Up three spots this week to number 25. This is Jason Aldean. Don't tell on me.

0: Tennille Arts is holding steady in that 24th position again with Don't Ruin Flowers. Corey Kent just announced a brand new 16-track album called Heartland Rock and Roll, and it's due out September 25th. He describes it as country, rock, and soul all rolled into one, and he says this album is the fullest expression yet of everything he's been building towards. When we return from the break, we'll have song number 23 for you from Corey Kent on the Cross Canada Country Countdown.
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0: was song number 23. Down one spot from last week, Corey Kent featuring Ko Wetzel with Rocky Mountain Low.
1: Number 22.
0: It has been nothing short of excitement after two of Canada's biggest acts announced that they will be hitting the road this fall. Dean Brody and the Wrecklaws are taking their Hometown Heroes tour all across the country. It's going to be the most talked about concert this year. For details, visit deanbrody.com or thewrecklaws.com. Here now is the Wrecklaws with Dean Brody and song number 22, down six spots from last week, Hometown Heroes. Remember when

0: we know them now, but it's not how they started. This is Now and Then.
1: That was our Now song from the Reclaws. But their story goes all the way back to Cambridge, Ontario, and the very first single they wrote. They wanted folks to know exactly who they were from the get-go. They're just a couple of college kids at heart that are proud of where they come from. They actually filmed a video for hometown kids in their hometown, along with 40 of their closest friends. The song hit gold status here in Canada and hit the top 20 on the Billboard Canada Country Chart and even made the cut for Justin Trudeau's personal Spotify playlist. Not a bad debut, if you ask me. Going back to their then song that started things all off for the Reclaws, here is Hometown Kids.
2: Boom.

0: That was Hometown Kids, our Back Then song from the Reclaws.
1: Number 21.
0: Bailey Zimmerman has become one of the fastest rising names in country music. But there is a side to him that goes just a little bit deeper than the music. He's been very open about his Christian faith. In fact, he sometimes talks about it in interviews and brings it up on stage in front of sold-out arenas. But he's also been honest that his relationship with his faith didn't happen overnight. It was something he found his way to over a period of time. And when he got there, it did change everything.
2: I used to think being a Christian, you had to be at a certain point to do that. For some reason, my brain thought that. And it was like, no, God meets you where you're at. That's why he's so good. It's because no matter where you're at, you're saved. You're there. And it took me a while to realize that. But then when I realized it, it changed my whole life, man.
0: Here now is song number 21, up two spots this week. A song that was inspired by his grandfather's old truck. This is Bailey Zimmerman, Chevy Silverado. Wow.

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6: Before we go back any further with the countdown, I just want to back the horse and buggy up to a song that sounds just as amazing today as it did the very first time that it hit the ears of the listener. Garth Brooks. Just the mention of his name signifies country music greatness. Garth is reportedly exploring one of the biggest moves ever in music industry history. Garth is looking at selling his music catalog, both his songwriting and recorded music rights. And the asking price? $2 billion. If this deal closes, that could make Garth one of the wealthiest musicians on the planet, perhaps challenging Jay-Z for that top spot. But nothing is finalized yet. So let's go back to 1990 and a song that hit many hearts. This is Garth Brooks with The Dance. Looking.

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1: Number 20.
2: Morgan Wallen has been keeping boots kicking and selling out stadiums with his Still the Problem tour. But it also looks like there's some other music from Morgan on the horizon. Morgan just posted a little teaser on social media of a song he hasn't yet released. Here's a tiny little sample.

0: It seems Morgan is going to keep us all in suspense as he hasn't revealed yet when that song will be out. But folks are loving this song from Morgan, and it's up one from last week. Here is Don't We.
1: Wouldn't trade this.

0: honestly, there's just no tracking what Betty is up to these days. But Carter Faith is holding on to spot number 19 again this week.
1: Number 18.
0: While wrapping up a two-night run at Rogers Stadium in Toronto last weekend, Luke Combs gave the crowd a moment they will talk about probably for quite a while. Luke had Maple Leafs starter William Nylander and Blue Jays pitcher Kevin Gausman and Patrick Corbin join him on stage. They then proceeded to shotgun a beer on stage with Combs right in front of a packed stadium. The crowd went wild. And Gausman started Sunday afternoon against Baltimore just a few hours later. Gausman later said, "I am never going to get asked to do something like that again. So yeah, of course I did it." Here was song number 18 that's up 7 spots from last week. This is Luke Combs, Be By You.
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1: Hi, this is Owen Rigling, born and raised in Mildmay, Ontario, and this is the Cross Canada Country Countdown.
0: Number 17.

0: Moving up one spot this week to number 17. That was Owen Riegling with his song, Love, Hate, Love.
1: Number 16.
0: Sully Burrell's latest single, Put It On Me, feels like a step forward. Following a top 20 hit with Rally Around and a busy run of tour dates with Jade Eagleson, the Canadian up-and-comer is back with a feel-good country song built for summer. Sully says it's the kind of love song you crank with the windows down, a little reckless, but honest. When you know what you want, you don't dance around it. You just put it all on the line. Here with song number 16, down two spots this week, this is Sully Burrell with Put It On Me.
2: You

0: That was the 16th song in the countdown this week from Sully Burrows and Put It On Me. Tyler Joe Miller was asked to describe his latest single. He says it's a song about the inner battle going on when you're trying to get over someone. It's about wanting to get back to normal, go out, have a good time, but putting up guardrails at the same time. So you don't get sucked back into that cycle of wanting them after a few drinks. Just when you think that sober you is over them, sometimes drunk you just isn't. When we return, we will have song number 15 from Tyler Joe Miller on the Cross Canada Country Countdown.
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0: top two spots from last week. That was Tyler Joe Miller with Under the Influence, song number 15 on the countdown.
1: Number 14.
0: George Burge says it was two country stars that changed his life with the song Ride, Ride, Ride, which was originally called Saddle Up, a song he co-wrote with Florida Georgia Line's Tyler Hubbard.
2: So last year I was starting to have my first success. I had a song called Cowboy Songs that was flying up the chart and put me in a bunch of positions that I had never been in before. But I figured now is my chance to start taking some swings. I've always been a huge fan of Tyler Hubbard. I thought he's an amazing songwriter and I'd love to get in the room with him. And so I sent him a DM and I was like, hey man, I know this is a long shot, but if you'd ever be down to write with a new guy like me, I would love it. He hits me back immediately with one of the most intentional messages I think I've gotten in Nashville. He's like, man, I'm a huge fan. I would love to work together. First time we wrote an awesome song, not one that either of us thought would see the light of day. Wrote a second time, we found what I thought was magic. We wrote a song called Saddle Up Anyway, at the time was the name of the song. And Tyler sang the first verse, I sang the second verse, we sang the choruses together, and I knew I had to find a way to put it out. Later that year, Luke Bryan invites me to go out on tour with him, but I never thought I'd get to spend any time with him out there. And little do I know, I get out there, he comes, introduces himself at catering, starts inviting me on the bus, telling me stories and hanging. Tyler and I were kind of on opposite release schedules. We had thought about maybe doing the song we had written together, but our timing wasn't quite working out, and I had asked him if maybe I could ask somebody else to do it, and he was all for it. I'll never forget, he said, man, all I want is this to do the most it can do for your career, which I thought was such a selfless thing for him to do. So I'm on Luke's bus one night, and I'm thinking, man, what if we got Luke Bryan to sing on this song? And so I end up playing him the song. He listens for 3 minutes with his eyes closed, stands up, and he said, play that sucker again. He loved it.
0: George Burge gets a little help from Luke Bryan with song number 14. Up one position this week. Here is Ride, Ride, Ride.
3: I threw a

0: was George Burge along with Luke Bryan and Ride, Ride, Ride. Song number 14 this week on the countdown.
1: Let's take a break from Countdown the Top 30 and check out one on the rise. Here's one to watch.
0: I can remember years and years ago at the very beginning of her career watching Taylor Swift singing on TV with just her guitar. It seems that Taylor may be returning to her country roots once again. Taylor has a brand new song from the Toy Story 5 movie, and it's titled I Knew It, I Knew You. Taylor tells us a bit of the story behind that song.
2: The song I Knew It, I Knew You came about because I was lucky enough to get to see a version of Toy Story 5, which I absolutely fell in love with the film and immediately really identified with the characters, namely Jessie. And I wanted to write a song from her perspective. The song came to me so quickly, and I had a rough version of it recorded by the end of that exact day that I had seen the movie. So I was inspired immediately by it, and I really hope you like it. It's called I Knew It, I Knew You.

0: And that was our one to watch. I Knew It, I Knew You from Taylor Swift. To say that Dean Brody is busy would be an understatement. He's getting ready to drop his 10th studio album. And the album, Side A, is slated for release on June 26th. When we return, Dean will give us our 13th song in the countdown this week.
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0: Down one spot this week to number 13. That was Dean Brody, A Man Without a Woman.
1: Number 12.
0: Ella Langley just became the first woman in history to place three songs simultaneously inside the top 10 on country airplay. A radio programmer in Houston summed it up best when he called it an elebration. I love that. A radio director in Houston said he hasn't seen listener feedback like this on a female artist since Shania Twain. Those three songs, Be Her, Choosing Texas, and this one. Here now with Morgan Wallen, this is Ella Langley. Up one spot to song number 12, I Can't Love You Anymore.

0: was song number 12 from Ella Langley featuring Morgan Wallen, I Can't Love You Anymore.
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0: Nate Holler grew up on a farm in Waterloo, Ontario. It was dirt biking, it was bonfires, country music blasting until the early hours of the morning. He says it's always been in him. His grandfather was in the radio business his whole life and got him hooked on guys like Johnny Cash at a very young age. It took a grade 11 talent show, though, to get him over his stage fright. And he's been writing ever since. His goal is very simple. Just a guy with a guitar telling stories that resonate. Here with song number 11, holding that spot steady, this is Nate Holler and Thought About You.

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12: 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You're listening to the Cross Canada Country Countdown. My new single, Good Old Boys, is all about the small town bar scene. And trust me, I've been to my fair share. I was inspired by the sense of community that you can find within these bars on any given night. You could cheers with a stranger, two-step on the dance floor, or just listen to the country music that they have on lock on the jukebox. I wanted to shout out those small town bars for keeping the community together, and I wrote it with my good buddy and piano player, Lane Anderson. I hope you enjoy it. This is Good Old Boys.

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2: Welcome back. I'm your host, Kate Ryan.
1: Number 10.
2: Morgan Griffiths is a name you're gonna wanna remember. The Abbotsford, BC singer-songwriter burst onto the Canadian country radio scene in 2025 with his debut single, Bourbon. It climbed all the way to number 4 on the media-based country chart. That made it the highest charting debut ever by an independent Canadian country artist. Here was song number 10 this week on the countdown. Down one spot, this is Morgan Griffiths, Just Being Me.

0: Kane Brown up one spot from last week with his song, Woman.
1: Number 8.
0: Josh Ross is one of the biggest names in country music right now. But it wasn't all that long ago that Josh was just another kid from Waterdown, Ontario. Like a lot of musicians, Josh had to figure out how to keep the lights on. In other words, he had to get pretty creative on how to make ends meet. Josh eventually came up with a pretty interesting side hustle to keep himself going. We asked Josh about it, and here's what he had to say.
2: Facebook Marketplace was awesome, and I'd pretend like, you know, my coffee table was for sale. You know, I'd sell for like $200, and then, you know, the next day I'd go to like Home Depot, buy all the wood, build it, stain it, and then tell them to come pick it up the next day. And I would, I did that. I remember one time I was doing like 3-4 tables a day because I got to pay my rent.
0: Down one spot this week to number 8. Here is Josh Ross, scared of getting sober.

0: And moving up one position to number 7 this week, that was Megan Maroney with Beautiful Things.
1: Number 6.
0: Sometimes a good thing takes its time. Like Luke Combs' song, Sleepless in a Hotel Room. Luke says it took a few years in the making, and he explains why here.
2: Sleepless in a Hotel Room I wrote maybe 5 years ago. I was actually in New York. I was about to do Saturday Night Live for the first time. For whatever reason, I could not fall asleep. Like, I wasn't nervous. I wasn't freaked out. I just had one of these, like, super restless nights, and I wrote that down. I wrote this idea in my phone, and I wrote it a few weeks later with Randy Montana and Jonathan Singleton. Those guys crush, so it's fantastic, I think.
0: Falling one spot to number 6. This is Luke Combs, Sleepless in a Hotel Room. I can

0: Luke Combs, Sleepless in a Hotel Room. When we return, we will have song number 5 this week on the countdown. But are you thinking about the number 1 position? Do you think Ella can make it number 1 for 3 weeks in a row? I think we're going to have to wait just a little bit longer to find that out.
1: Don't move, don't move. More of the Cross Canada Country Countdown coming up right after this.
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0: was song number 5 from big-time ACM Award winner Cody Johnson, climbing up one spot from last week with The Fall.
1: Number 4.
0: Jordan Davis recently celebrated his 10th number one single with Turn This Truck Around. He went on Instagram to thank all those who made it happen.
2: What's going on, everybody? Country Radio, I can't thank you enough for supporting not just this song, but all of my singles. It truly has been life-changing. Thank you very much to my team. Thank you for working as hard as y'all do on these songs. I know it takes a village to get these songs there, and y'all are the best. Y'all know how much I love you. Thank you very much to the songwriters, Josh Thompson, Devin Dawson, Jake Mitchell. Man, honored to have a number one song with you guys. Thank you all for writing this one with me. Paul DiGiovanni, thank you for making it sound the way it does. It's tough to even put into words. 10 number ones. I can't thank you enough.
0: Dropping one spot to number 4 this week. This is Jordan Davis. Turn This Truck Around.
3: It's

0: That was Jordan Davis with song number 4, Turn This Truck Around.
1: Number 3.
0: Riley Green is trying to clear the air about his unreleased song, POS Like Me. When Riley teased the track earlier this year, fans quickly just assumed it was a response to Megan Maroney's song, Who Hurt You? Both songs talk about heartbreak and were released roughly around the same time. But Riley assures it's simply a coincidence and that he actually wrote POS Like Me about 6 months before posting the teaser online. Riley insists it wasn't inspired by Megan or any rumored relationship drama. Up one spot to song number 3, here is Riley Green with Change My Mind.

0: That was Riley Green holding down the third position on the countdown this week with Change My Mind. So we're down to the final two songs. And the biggest question is, will Ella do it again? Will she hold the number one position for a third straight week with Be Her? We are so close that you simply can't leave now. The big reveal when we return to the Cross Canada Country Countdown right after this.
1: 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More of the Cross Canada Country Countdown coming up right after this.
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0: Okay, we've reached the final two. And who will it be? Will Ella take that number one spot again this week? We still do have a bit of time, though. I think we need to go back in time, kind of like Marty McFly, and see what was leading the way a year ago.
1: Top of the charts 1 year ago, here's last year's leader.
0: We'll get back to the countdown in just another minute or two. When Morgan Wallen released Just In Case in 2025, fans connected with it immediately. The song tells the story of someone trying to move on after a breakup, but never quite letting go completely. Keeping a little room in their heart, just in case, that one person comes back. The track quickly became one of the biggest songs from his I'm the Problem album and reached number one on the Canadian country charts 1 year ago. Last year's leader at this time, Morgan Wallen, just in case.
3: I

0: And that was the top song on the charts at this time last year. Morgan Wallen with Just In Case.
1: Number two.
0: Recently, Tucker Wetmore looked right at home on one of country music's biggest stages recently. As one of the early performers at CMA Fest in Nashville's Nissan Stadium, the rising star had the crowd singing along to hits like Wind Up Missing You. It was his first number one radio single. Now, Wetmore brought plenty of energy to the stage, worked every corner of the stadium, and even teased fans that he's already working on a new album. He also showed off a few extra talents, grabbing a trumpet during this set and sending the crowd into a frenzy before launching into Brunette. Here with song number two on the charts this week, holding steady, this is Tucker Wetmore with Brunette.

0: And that was the second song this week on the countdown. Tucker Wetmore, Burnett.
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0: And while it might seem like Ella Langley has reached major success overnight, the Alabama native says it's been years in the making, actually, to get to this point. Ella moved to Nashville in 2019 and spent years writing songs, playing every gig she could get her hands on, and building her career one step at a time. Now Ella has a chart-topping album. She's been performing in sold-out shows and has had an amazing breakout hit with Choosing Texas. Ella continues to live the dream she's worked very hard for. For the third week at number one, this is Ella Langley with Be Her on the Cross Canada Country Countdown.

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1: 98.1 The Ranch, Dean Brody Drink Around. Happy Saturday afternoon. I'm Ryan Menny, a guy who's, well, he's got another drinking song, a local artist, Braden King. Originally from Weyburn, Saskatchewan, has been based out of Lethbridge for a few years now, has been on American Idol, has his new amazing song that we've played for you, We Got Beer. He is opening for, well, he's playing on the same concert lineup, a one-day concert, June 26th in Saskatchewan, in Saskatoon specifically, at the inaugural Outskirts Music Festival, one night only. So here's who's playing there: Third Eye Blind and Widemouth Mason from the rock and pop world, but also this entertainer. So yeah, the next time that you see Braden King in Lethbridge, or give him a shout out on his social media, maybe you're going to be there at the show. Yeah, say, how was it hanging with Jelly Roll? Son of a Sinner, 98.1 The Ranch.

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98.1 The Ranch. Josh Ross, single again. Good Saturday afternoon. I'm Ryan Menny. Did you hear my chat with a guy who just got off a red-eye flight? Didn't really know what time it was. Was trying to remember the name of his show tonight. He's well-rested now. You can look forward to the performance. Trevor Panczak, Lethbridge's own, was just in Nashville hanging out with, get this, Trisha Yearwood and Keith Urban. Ask him about that at the show tonight. 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Doors open at 6:30, showtime 7 o'clock. Beautiful evening tonight to see Trevor Panczak and band this evening at a fantastic historic venue, Gem of the West in Coaldale. Lady A, 98.1 The Ranch.

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0: 98.1 The Ranch, Tyler Joe Miller, Under the Influence. I'm Ryan Menny. I was, under the influence of a substantial amount of chili. It was really good, but trying that much as a judge at a special event, thanks very much to the folks at The View Living Facility in Lethbridge who had me there, and alongside fellow judge LPS, Lethbridge Police Service Chief Medizide. We had a great chat and, yes, sampled all kinds of chili, and I think we're both finally back to normal from the fun at The View. Got the photos up on our social media, and I'm sorry if you couldn't be there.
1: What's that smell? Onions? Chili powder? Cumin? Juicy ground chuck? It's chili! Oh my God, I'm missing a chili cook-off! I'm missing a cook-off! It's going on right now. 98.1
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98.1 The Ranch, Luke Combs, Be By You. I'm Ryan Menney. We've been through this before. You know, we had a substantial amount of rain again yesterday. So some of those ponds newly formed from the monsoon season we had about a week and a half ago, not totally gone yet. Don't be jumping in any of them like this guy's uncle who on Brett's land had his wife film a video of him getting down to his undies and then jumping into, yeah, a new pond formed in the farmland that, yeah, there's stuff in there, all kinds of stuff. You don't want to be doing that. It was Brett Kissel's uncle, Hurtin' Songs, 98.1 The Ranch.

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0: Chevy Bolio, If We Want To, 98.1 The Ranch. I'm Ryan Menny. Man, the problem is figuring out what Dad wants to do with so many choices to do next Saturday. Lethbridge Fish and Game Association Open Range Day, the day before Father's Day, next Saturday, June 20th, 10 to 4, an opportunity to try out their facility at 21 River Bottom Road, Pinaquin Park, just past all the ball diamonds in the River Valley. And the archery range is like the Disneyland of all archery ranges. I've seen it. You just want to take pictures of it and then remind yourself, oh yeah, I get to try out the archery here as well. Lethbridge Fish and Game Association Open Range Day, 10 to 4 next Saturday. And then also the LeBaron's Car Club with their drag races out at the airport that same day. Today, do not miss this beautiful evening. A guy who just played with the Roadhammers about a month and a half, 2 months ago in Tabor, one of the best shows I've ever seen. And he just came back from Nashville hanging out with, I can't believe this, Trisha Yearwood and Keith Urban. You got to ask him about that at the show tonight. Trevor Panzak and his band performing at Gem of the West Museum in Coaldale. The doors open at 6:30, show at 7 o'clock tonight. Tickets $45 at the door.
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When the ranch made and played in Canada, featured artist Zach McPhee, The Way I Know You Now. I'm Ryan Nenny. Happy Saturday. Earlier this week, I had Lethbridge artist Braden King, also featured with some of his music on our Made and Played in Canada.ca website. You want to hear some great Canadian artists from across the country and some of our local folks as well? That's the place to go. But Braden is going to be busy in 2 weeks minus a day in Saskatoon opening up for Jelly Roll. Yeah, that Jelly Roll in Saskatoon on the 26th at the inaugural Outskirts Music Festival. And again, you can learn more about Braden at madeandplayedincanada.ca. Corey Kent, Co Wetzel, Rocky Mountain Low on the Ranch.

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1: Vancouver police, well, they say they are ready for the World Cup. And obviously, not just for the action on the field, but ready for any potential trouble, terrorism, rioting, and conflict, not to mention increased risk of fraud, theft, and human trafficking. The police department has been planning for the event for 3 years, running scenario-based training exercises and meeting with experts worldwide. Of course, they already have the experience of dealing with large-scale events in the downtown core in BC Place, including a pair of Stanley Cup riots in 1994 and 2011, as well as the more recent Taylor Swift Eras Tour back in December. The test begins tonight, by the way, for police, with the second World Cup match to be played on Canadian soil coming up at 9 p.m. at BC Place, with Australia facing Turkey. Something to keep in mind with the World Cup up and running, scammers are in overdrive. They're looking for money or one's personal financial information. Cybersecurity experts are warning people to be careful purchasing anything online that has to do with the World Cup. The Better Business Bureau says the top World Cup scams include fake ticket websites, non-existent hotels and short-term rentals, fraudulent travel websites, merchandise scams, and social media fraud. She has taken a bit of a hit. Alberta Premier Danielle Smith's approval rating at an all-time low since first being elected. A new Angus Reid survey suggesting that only 39% of those asked approve of Smith's leadership, a 7% drop and a long way from the 51% backing she had a year ago. At the heart of it is this fall's referendum on whether to hold a separation vote. We'll have to wait and see if it happens. But the U.S. and Iran are expected to sign a framework for peace, one that would include a reopening of the Strait of Hormuz and the lifting of the U.S. blockade. Pakistan's prime minister says it's expected to be signed this weekend. Iran says the two sides are closer to a peace deal than ever before and is confident it will form a strong foundation for lasting peace. The Greater Vancouver Regional District Employees Union plans to step up job action, a full-scale strike set for Monday. The union says workers are fed up with what it calls mismanagement of Metro Vancouver. Union members haven't had a new contract for 17 months, talks recently having broken off. An all-season resort for the Kananaskis Country area is a step closer now with the first approval of the Alberta government. The Fortress Mountain Resort Master Plan is geared toward creating a year-round recreational location, including hiking, mountain biking, adventure activities, glamping, zip lining, sightseeing, as well as all the regular winter activities. The next step is for the plan to meet other conditions set by the province. From the Vista National News Desk, I'm John Crawford.
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0: 98.1 The Ranch. Billy Currington, Good Directions. Happy Saturday afternoon. I'm Ryan Menney. Reminder that the Bulls had a couple of away games. We haven't seen them in town in probably a week and a half. Not only that Wednesday night game against Brooks, but there was a rainout on their road trip against Okotoks. Guess what? They've got to make good, and it's a home game on Tuesday night. Perfect timing to have a couple of the Bulls in the studio talking about food.
1: I'm Carter Clarhout. I'm the first baseman for the Bulls, and I'm from Red Deer, Alberta.
2: Jacob McAdams. I'm from Houston, Texas. It's my first year with the Bulls, and I'm a pitcher.
0: I remember seeing the news story just a week or so ago about you coming up to play for the Bulls. How does that happen? How do we get a guy from Texas?
2: So I have a guy that I know that played here a few years ago, and that's just kind of how I got in touch. Pretty cool town. Pretty cool coming up to Canada. First time out of the country.
0: Are you adapting to Canada? Is there anything that you need from us or our listeners to make you feel more at home?
2: No, I feel like I've adapted really well. I mean, my host family can really cook, and I'm a picky eater too. I've eaten it, so I mean, no complaints here.
0: There's nothing weird on the Canadian food menu yet that you've come across?
2: No, I mean, I wouldn't say it's better than back home, but it's pretty close.
0: Have you discovered Crystal Springs Dairy Company?

0: 5 minutes out of town that they do a dill pickle poutine. Have you tried that yet?
1: I've not tried poutine yet.
2: I'll get him to try it. Don't
0: Carter,
2: worry.
0: Yes, it's your job as a Canadian.
2: Yes. Don't worry. I've taken him to Tim Hortons almost every day.
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0: Morgan Griffiths, Just Being Me, 98.1 The Ranch. Have you heard about the show tonight? I had a fantastic chat with a guy just off the red-eye flight from Nashville. Trevor Panczak was here in the studio yesterday with me, and man, I cannot believe I knew he was coming back from Nashville. I didn't know what he was doing there. A, yes, he was working on music. I was hoping that that was the case, but B, he went to a Don Williams tribute, got to go backstage and hang out with Trisha Yearwood and Keith Urban, just to name a few. I'm sure he's going to share some stories tonight as Trevor Panczak and his band play this evening. Doors open at 6:30, showtime 7 o'clock, Gem of the West Museum in Coaldale. Tickets $45 at the door.
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Playing Big Valley Jamboree August long weekend. Riley Green, Changed My Mind. I'm Ryan. Many happy Saturday. Looking forward to this guy headlining Whoop Up Days, the country night of entertainment to wrap things up on August 22nd. Gord Bamford. Stay till 2 on the ranch.

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0: Now, from the Vista National News Desk, here's what's trending worldwide.
1: Vancouver police, well, they say they are ready for the World Cup. And obviously, not just for the action on the field, but ready for any potential trouble, terrorism, rioting, and conflict, not to mention increased risk of fraud, theft, and human trafficking. The police department has been planning for the event for 3 years, running scenario-based training exercises and meeting with experts worldwide. Of course, they already have the experience of dealing with large-scale events in the downtown core in BC Place, including a pair of Stanley Cup riots in 1994 and 2011, as well as the more recent Taylor Swift Eras Tour back in December. The test begins tonight, by the way, for police, with the second World Cup match to be played on Canadian soil coming up at 9 p.m. at BC Place, with Australia facing Turkey. Something to keep in mind with the World Cup up and running, scammers are in overdrive. They're looking for money or one's personal financial information. Cybersecurity experts are warning people to be careful purchasing anything online that has to do with the World Cup. The Better Business Bureau says the top World Cup scams include fake ticket websites, non-existent hotels and short-term rentals, fraudulent travel websites, merchandise scams, and social media fraud. She has taken a bit of a hit. Alberta Premier Danielle Smith's approval rating at an all-time low since first being elected. A new Angus Reid survey suggesting that only 39% of those asked approve of Smith's leadership, a 7% drop and a long way from the 51% backing she had a year ago. At the heart of it is this fall's referendum on whether to hold a separation vote. We'll have to wait and see if it happens. But the U.S. and Iran are expected to sign a framework for peace, one that would include a reopening of the Strait of Hormuz and the lifting of the U.S. blockade. Pakistan's prime minister says it's expected to be signed this weekend. Iran says the two sides are closer to a peace deal than ever before and is confident it will form a strong foundation for lasting peace. The Greater Vancouver Regional District Employees Union plans to step up job action, a full-scale strike set for Monday. The union says workers are fed up with what it calls mismanagement of Metro Vancouver. Union members haven't had a new contract for 17 months, talks recently having broken off. An all-season resort for the Kananaskis Country area is a step closer now with the first approval of the Alberta government. The Fortress Mountain Resort Master Plan is geared toward creating a year-round recreational location, including hiking, mountain biking, adventure activities, glamping, zip lining, sightseeing, as well as all the regular winter activities. The next step is for the plan to meet other conditions set by the province. From the Vista National News Desk, I'm John Crawford.
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98.1 The Ranch, Brett Kissel, Guitars and Gasoline. I'm Ryan Menney. Happy Saturday again tonight. Just got to put a little gasoline in the big rig and head to Gem of the West in Coaldale, unless you live in Coaldale, and then it's just right there. For the special show tonight, another great Canadian entertainer that we just happen to have in our neighborhood that lives here, but he just got back from Nashville, just got back from hanging out with Trisha Yearwood, Keith Urban, at a Don Williams tribute, no kidding, along with performing some new music. He's working on a Don Williams tribute. Maybe he's going to play some of that tonight. Trevor Pantak and his band at Gem of the West. Doors open at 6:30, showtime 7 o'clock. Tickets available at the door for $45. Jason Aldean, 98.1 The Ranch.

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0: 98.1 The Ranch, Evan Burrison, Southside is sober. Happy Saturday. I'm Ryan Menny. It always puts a smile on my face when the goats return. They're back. I don't think they're totally done yet. Maybe they are. Do they have umbrellas? Goats don't care that it was raining yesterday. It was nice weather for the most part, and it didn't affect their performance. They were just there to eat the weeds. They've been trained to eat these weeds, all 206 goats. And over the last 8 years, the stats are in city parks and in the Lethbridge River Valley, they have eradicated 70 to 100% of the weeds from eating them. And goats have special stomachs that destroy the seeds. So when they poop them out, those seeds can't grow. Way to go, goats. Round of applause for the goats. Now, I want to check in with our station AI here, RanchBot. The weeds in my backyard. I was picking some by hand last weekend. We got some rain. My yard is infested. Is it a good idea? Should I have the goats over?
1: Manny, if you let 200 municipal goats loose back there, they ain't stopping at the dandelions. They'll eat your lawn chairs, strip the siding clean off your house, and use the barbecue as a launch pad to get onto your roof. Dude, fire up the weed whacker and handle your own chores.
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0: Nate Holler, thought about you, 98.1 The Ranch. Have you thought about what I've been telling you to think about the last couple of weeks? And then you got too busy and you forgot. That's okay. As long as I haven't checked the portal, but today was the day that we were shutting things down with all of our entries for Country Thunder, brought to you by Smith's Audio Video and 98.1 The Ranch. In 2 weeks, June 26th to 28th, Kane Brown, Lanny Wilson, Bubba Shot the Jukebox, Mark Chestnut, and ACM Group of the Year winners, Red Clay Strays, and more, weekend passes and $500 spending money at the show for all the hot dogs you can handle and merch. If you haven't done so, if you can still sneak an entry in, do it at mylethbridgenow.com.
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0: This is where country music lives.
2: The Ranch.

Apparently, scientists have found a missing link between exercising and aging. It's Mark here. I'm feeling like I'm getting old now. I know I'm only 43 years old, but you know, like, if you did too much exercise or too much lifting, the next day your muscles would ache, right? Now, the next day for me, they feel like they're bruised. Like, I don't recover for a good few days anymore. But they did say this NOX4 protein is something that, you know, helps your muscles. And they did all these tests, and they said if the NOX4...

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Richie, he now fears the worst. He stood up his ex-wife, she called him a jerk. Of course, Holtman didn't have nothing better to do. 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

It's Mark here. Now, apparently your diet may play a bigger role in gum disease, more than anybody realised. They said patients who followed a fast-mimicking diet had significantly lower inflammation markers in blood and gum tissue over 6 months. So it's obviously the blood and the tissue in your gums that get affected. People who ate low-calorie meal kits for 5 consecutive days, repeated 3 times over 6 months, reported the diet easy to stick to with only minor side effects and dropping inflammation markers. I heard it the other way as well. You know, like if you've got like bad gums, gum disease, of course, that has a knock-on effect with your gut, your microbiome system. So, you know, and I know all about bad teeth because I'm British.

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Now, when it comes to your DNA, of course, that can shape the way your kids look, their height, their weight, loads of things like that. But what about their personalities? Does it have an effect on that? They did a study of 30,000 families and they found that parental genes can influence children's height, weight, and school performance, even through DNA that was never passed down, which is crazy. And they say whether a gene variant came from mom or dad also matters, with the same variant capable of producing different effects depending on origin, phenomenon found, and obviously when you're brought up. But it's weird to think, isn't it, that your genetics, your DNA, could maybe affect not just the intelligence, but the personality of a child as well. Because our daughter, she's 3 years old. She's very smart. Like, she was fully talking at one, potty trained at 18 months. She's three now, so she's learning to read, which is crazy. And she can write her name. And our son, Jack, is two. And God bless his soul. Thank goodness he's a cute baby. Right? Bless him. But I, of course, think my daughter takes after me. Not the wife. I think my wife might think different. I'm not too sure.

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0: on me.
1: Are you getting your five a day? It's Mark here. Hello. Hopefully feeling good today. Apparently, having five servings of fruit is not enough for your five a day. Even vegetables as well. They said there's new dietary guidelines for fruit and vegetables. And it does not reliably deliver enough flavanols. That's part of your five a day. Yeah, I know, right? Fewer than one in four of the healthiest eaters in two large studies consume 500 milligrams of flavanols per day, which is the threshold. So only one in four people who are eating healthier are getting enough. And they say even eating five servings a day of the most commonly consumed produce, hitting the target is unlikely. And choosing the highest flavanol produce still kept the odds below 50. So no official dietary guidelines currently include a recommended daily intake. Flavanols are good. They really help with things like inflammation and stuff. I'm just like, let me have a look. Flavanols. You can get it in cocoa, can't you? Flavanols. So there you go. Cocoa beans. Isn't that chocolate? No, we're getting somewhere. This-

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2: Sweet spring days in Alberta, and so many of us are thinking about our gardens, what we're going to plant and grow, and the beautiful flowers that will soon splash our landscapes with color and fragrance. 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We carry activated charcoal, which is always nice to have at home if your pet gets into something they shouldn't. 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

How much do you trust AI? It's Mark here on your Saturday, and a big hello to you. Now, when it comes to social media, a lot of people, like X, Twitter, a lot of companies now do fact-checking. So when a post has been made, normally you get like an AI under the fact-checker that says, this is actually incorrect. Do you trust it, though? Well, they say people trust humans just as much as they trust AI when it comes to fact-checking, but on very different levels. Although humans can just come out and say this isn't true, people generally tend to believe it. But with AI, it has to be backed up with rational reasoning and evidence. So if AI comes up saying this is not true, they've got to say why, and then it becomes more believable.

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